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3: Okay, we are back with another Top Rock Countdown. I'm the Red Rocker, Sammy Hagar. We are talking about opening tracks of classic rock albums. Here you go. Hell's Bells, AC/DC, Back in Black, 1980.

Woo, smells like Teen Spirit Nirvana. Now, 1991. What was so crazy about that was not only was it a great song, but it was a new band and something you had never heard before. And it was just like mind booping. You know what I'm saying? Okay. Break On Through by The Doors, 1967. I know I got high to this.

0: Yes, the classic opening tracks of your classic albums. Always great, great, great songs. I mean, we used to slave over who was going to pick or what song was going to be done. You know, the producer would want one song, the A&R guy from the record company wanted another one, the promotion man from the record company would want some, his own idea of what he thought it should be. Always the first single should be opening the record. And I always say, no, I like to play the single, the one that everybody's going to hear again and again and again. Put that last on the freaking record. But I was always wrong. You know, it took me a long time before I ever had a hit. So I guess, well, anyway, no problem. Here, Cult of Personality, Living Color, 1988.
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1: 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Don't go away. 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I'm the Red Rocker, Sammy Hagar. 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
5: Yeah, we are back with Sammy Hagar's Top Rock Countdown, and it's about opening tracks of classic albums. I'm telling you, it was just the most important thing. It isn't like that anymore. You know what I mean, Jamie? It's just not the same when you just go play track number six or... Oh, I want to hear track number 3. What do they call them? You know what they call them nowadays, these kids.
6: Yeah, they ain't tracks anymore.
5: No, they ain't songs. Our album was Chapters. I wrote Chapters, but that's a whole different story. These are classic opening tracks, the song that sucked you into that album. And it usually was the best song in the album, but not always. But in this case, might have been. 1986, Van Halen, 5150. Hello!

Yeah, you can't beat that opening for a record. If that wasn't coming out and saying it like it was, I don't know what was. But hey, Joan Jett tore it up too, man. Love, love, love, love, love, rock and roll, 1981.

0: Monroe.
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0: 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Who do you think? Huh? Come on, talk to me. Who's next?
1: You got any idea? Nope. 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Wrong. 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
0: Who's next? Come on. The who? Who?

And there was, you know, MTV was going and they were playing this video a lot. And so this song was just like, whew, man, it was like, huh? You know, seeing this punk redhead kid with his hat on backwards, getting off a bus in downtown L.A. with attitude, walking down the street. Welcome to the jungle! Guns N' Roses, Appetite for Destruction, and boy, did they have it.

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How about 1976? 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I sang that also. And this ain't easy. Back!

And Steven Tyler told me that he was going to be so happy to sit in the audience and watch me sing that song, because he said watching someone else struggle through that son of a gun, it made him like, all right, like, okay, I can kick back and relax. Really difficult song to sing. He killed it. 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

0: Settle, don't go away. 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

Okay, we are back. Pop Rock Countdown. I'm Sammy Hagar, and, you know, I like to have themes of kind of I can remember. You know what I mean? So it makes me feel and remember something when I'm bringing you these songs and playing them again. And I sit here and I go, wow, whoa, I remember where I was when that happened. Well, being a Bay Area guy from San Francisco, and in 1981, my dear friend, Mr. Neil Schon's band, and I love this band, and we used to do shows together and all that stuff, and we were on the same level. You know, we would be like playing a show together. We'd be arguing about who was going to headline, who was going to close, and who was going to open the show, and all this stuff. Bill Graham would come in and say, shut up, you fools, and we're going to do it the way I want to do it. But anyway, then Journey comes out with Don't Stop Believing, okay? My God. They became superstars. They became a stadium act. Anyway, first song on an album coming out with this song, boom! Yeah.

Yeah, we jumped from 1981 back to 1979. Little Pat Benatar in the Heat of the Night. Heartbreaker. Yeah, that was a good song. Pat was good. She was a kind of a feisty little girl. You know what I mean? She had an attitude, that kind of scowl on her face and stuff. Used to scare me. All right. The Beatles, Come Together. Oh, I love this song. I love this song. 1969. I was sitting in New York. I was driving to Niagara Falls with my just married wife and heard this song on the radio and about freaking got in a wreck. Come Together.

Yeah, what a great song that was. Oh, man, the Beatles, they always had a great first track. They always, every song, first of all, on a Beatles album was always good. But this one in particular, I remember walking into a nightclub when this album came out, and the band was doing Come Together, and they were killing it. It was so good. It was so good because the song was just so good. Anyway, here we go. Subdivision, Signals, Rush, 1982. Come on.

0: 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Don't be changing that dial. Sammy Hagar's Top Rock Countdown coming at you.
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5: 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Listen, you know, opening tracks of classic albums, the most important song on the album, whether it was the best song on the album, I don't know. Whether it was the biggest hit on the album, I don't know. Sometimes it was, sometimes it wasn't. But I'll tell you what, this was one of the biggest hits and one of the longest living tracks of all time in rock and roll. Queen, News of the World, 1977. We will rock you. Buddy, you're a

Now, I can tell you straight up, that song is really hard to sing. It sounds so simple. So they asked me the Grammy Award salute to sing that song because Queen was getting an award. And I thought, oh, yeah, I know that song. I got up there to sing it. I'm going, huh? Whoa. 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And I asked Brian May about it, and he said, yeah, Freddie used to drop lyrics in that song all the time. I didn't feel so bad. Anyway, Black Sabbath, Black Sabbath, Black Sabbath. All three of them.

Wow, that was 1970, Black Sabbath. 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

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Bye.

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7: Okay, we're back. We're back. We're back.
8: Yeah.
7: Oh, boy, you caught me. Coming back, yeah, you caught me having a little swig out the bottle. All right, Sammy Hagar's Top Rock Countdown. Well, it's like a short story. You caught me drinking. But it's okay. Don't worry about it. I'm not drunk. And it's just we're coming close to the end of the show. And I hope you all digging it. I'm digging it.

Yeah, Stones, yeah, 1969, Let It Bleed, little Gimme Shelter. I love that song. There's something about that song that just gives me goosebumps, and man, oh, it's the coolest song in the world. All right, next band. Okay, we're winding down here. We're getting close. More Than a Feeling, Boston. When I heard this song on the radio, I knew it was them, just because it was so different sounding in the way everyone described Brad Delp's voice, one of the greatest rock singers ever. God rest his soul. Here it is, the opening track from Boston, Boston album, 1976. What a hit. More Than a Feeling.

0: Yeah, there you have. We'll be right back. Don't go away. Rock, top rock countdown. We got one more to play. And oh man. Which one do you think it is, huh? Who? No. We already did that. Hey, don't go away.
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3: Sammy Hagar's Top Rock Countdown. We are back. What a great, great show. I love this show. Every one of these songs brought back memories, made me feel like I was young again. I don't mind getting old. Hey, listen, I just got to tell you something about getting old. Getting old ain't so bad, but growing up is a bitch. Okay, here we go. Opening track, Led Zeppelin 4, 1971. The Mighty Zep, Get the Lead Out, Black Dog.
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0: that. We'll see you next week, dogs. Speaking of black dogs and white dogs and blue dogs, we'll see you next week. Sammy Hagar's Top Rock Countdown coming at you. If you have anything to say, well, say it to yourself. Bye-bye.
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2: He said, tell me what kind of sickness I got. I said, well, what the symptom? What? Say, symptom my ass. You looking at the symptom.

Rock 96.5, Valley's Best Rock. I love that song, Sleepwalk My Life Away. And, of course, Metallica getting us started into a Saturday night. Rock and roll weekend in progress. And yours truly, Mojo, working live all the way up until 12 midnight. Oh, enjoying that rain this afternoon, the thunderstorms. Oh, more rain and more football. Seahawk football starts tonight. And, well, yeah, some rock and roll. We'll do a whole lot of that between now and midnight. In this 7 o'clock hour, we're going to start things off with the Black Moods, their new one. Their latest, Black Veil Brides, have a new song, Theory of a Dead Man's

And, oh, yeah, some rock and roll. We'll do a whole lot of that between now and midnight. In the 7 o'clock hour, we're going to start things off with the Black Moods, their new one. Their latest Black Veil Brides have a new song, Theory of a Dead Man's Latest, coming up. Oh, we'll throw you some Judas Priest, AC/DC, 3 Days Grace, Adelita's Way, Nirvana, and Van Halen. And there's room for your requests. 208-746-1995. Let me know what you want to hear. From Atlanta, Georgia, this is Pistols at Dawn. Song is called Bones, and it's on Z-Rock.

0: mom. 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Z-Rock, the Valley's best rock from Tempe, Arizona. That's the Black Moods. The new song is called Time Bomb. New one from Black Moods. It's on Z-Rock.
1: 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Recently, it's come to my attention that Labor Day is coming up. And what better way to celebrate labor than to labor, long and hard. So this Labor Day, my employees, or as I like to call them, my laborers, will be laboring, long and hard. Except for my secretary, who's pregnant, and who, if all goes according to schedule, will be going into labor. Which reminds me, women are always going into labor. Why don't they ever go into management? Now, if you'll excuse me, I've scheduled a Lamaze class with everyone in the station, and we all have to go practice our breathing. Woo, woo, woo, woo.
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1: Z-Rock, the Valley's best rock. Theory of a Dead Man's new song, Winnebago. Oh, no. Should have laid low. Winnebago. It's one of those songs that kind of gets stuck in your head. You did it earlier for me this week. Theory of a Dead Man, wrapping up a set of rock and roll on a Saturday night. Mojo with you all the way till midnight on this preseason Saturday night. I know I'm getting a little ahead of myself with the Seahawks, but right now they're behind 17-7 to the Cowboys, but they're down on like the 2-yard line. Yeah, preseason, you know. Also on this Saturday night, have we given away those tickets to the Umatilla, Oregon Rock the Locks Music Festival? Theory of a Dead Man, who we just heard, is part of that lineup with Candlebox, Jackal, Daughtry, Godsmack, Seven Dust. I don't believe we've given it away, so keep listening for your chance to be caller number 3. When you hear the 3 lockbox sounder, give me a three digit code, and you'll win tickets to all 3 days, September 25th through the 27th, Rock the Locks Music Festival. Tickets are worth $500, so keep listening for your chance to win. Coming around the corner, got some Black Veil Brides, their new song, also got some Nirvana.
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0: Z-Rock, the Valley's best rock. That's the new one from Black Veil Brides out of Los Angeles, Hollywood, California. The new song is called Vindicate. 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
4: Hey, Mojo, how you doing?
0: I'm having fun on a Saturday night. 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
0: Oh, there you go. 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
4: Hey, if you're taking requests, I wouldn't mind hearing some Fear Inoculum Tool.
0: Well, the trouble is, you know, Fear Inoculum is like a 10-minute song. 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
4: Whatever you could do, man. 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

C-Rock 96.5, Valley's best rock, and I started the wrong song. Isn't that the way it usually goes? Oh, for crying out loud. Hold on a second. I got to move it around. No, it's not going to do that. All right. Well, we'll just have to go into this. And then find the other song later. Mojo working for you. Oh, way deep into the 8 o'clock hour. Working for you all the way up until 12 midnight. Coming up this hour, you and I are going to check out the new one from Greta Van Fleet. Got the new one from the band Kingdom Collapse. Got the new one from Dead Poets Society also on the way. We'll throw you some Creed, Disturbed, Soundgarden, Def Leppard, SR71, and your request at 208-746-1995. Did I get it all straightened out? I certainly hope so. There we go. I wanted the Skillet song. The song is called Feel Invincible. It's Skillet on Z-Rock.

0: Z Rock, the Valley's best rock and the best new rock. That is new from the band called Kingdom Collapse. They're out of San Antonio, Texas on a Saturday night. Song is called Survivor. That's Kingdom Collapse. Mojo working for you all the way till 12 midnight. Oh, checking the sports scoreboard. Oh, yes, we're a little football happy because preseason football is. I know it's still preseason. Who cares? But the Seahawks were playing in Seattle. Cowboys did win that game by a score of 17-7. But like I say, it's preseason. That means the regular season is not far away. As far as baseball, oh my gosh, what? The Mariners won by a score of 10-5.
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Dead Poets Society, of course, they're from Boston, Massachusetts. Formed back in 2013. A new song is called Sinner Systems. That's the new one from Dead Poets Society on a Saturday night. Mojo working for you. Glad to have you along for the ride, and thanks for bringing me along. Whatever you might be doing on a Saturday night, going to be broadcasting to you live all the way up till 12 midnight. Hey, don't forget, the back-to-school radiothon continues. Even though it's not actually going on, we're still raising money. Tri-State Health and McVeigh Entertainment Group are trying to raise $5,000 for the Idaho Food Bank's backpack and school pantry programs. I'm not sure when this was last updated, but we're approximately $1,000 away from the goal. 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Coming around the corner, more new rock. Got the new one from Greta Van Fleet. Got some requested Aldo Nova. Soundgarden on the way.

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0: Z-Rock, the Valley's best rock. Greta Van Fleet back with a new song called Play Your Games. That's a new one from Greta Van Fleet, and it's on Z-Rock. Mojo working for you all the way till 12 midnight. It's almost 9. That means it's time for my obscure cheap trick. So let's go back to Dream Police for some cheap trick on a Saturday night.
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Rock 96.5, Valley's Best Rock. As close to a love song as Megadeth ever gets. That's a song called Crush 'Em from 1999. Home feeling old. Requested Megadeth getting us into the 9 o'clock hour on a Saturday night. Mojo with you. Rocking you all the way till 12 midnight live. Coming up this hour. Good stuff, man. Check this out. We got the new one from Papa Roach to enjoy together. New one from Linda Perry. Might remember her. Singer-songwriter from Four Non-Blondes. Also a band called Butcher Babies. New rock from Butcher Babies. Oh, we got Korn, we got Metallica, we got Bush, we got Godsmack, we got Switchfoot. We'll throw you some Anthrax, even Robert Plant, plus your request at 208-746-1995. Let me know what you want to hear. Why isn't my song playing? For crying out loud. I'm having a hard time. Good boy. I can't get my song in there. There, let's try it again. Try it again. There we go. St. Agnes is the band from Great Britain. Song is called Good Boy. St. Agnes. Mojo struggling on a Saturday night. Z-Rock.

0: C-Rock, the Valley's best rock. Love the new one from Papa Roach. It's called See You in Hell. Papa Roach formed last century, back in 1993, if you can believe that, from Vacaville, California. Papa Roach there, See You in Hell. That's new rock, and it's on Z-Rock.
1: Hello, I'm the general manager of this radio station. Recently, it's come to my attention that this is back-to-school season, so I've decided to go back to school myself. Now, like most people, it will hold down a job, and I don't have time to go back to school full-time, so I'll be going part-time. I'm auditing a course in girls volleyball down at the high school, and that's where you'll find me every day from 2 to 2:30, parked in my car next to the athletic field. I've got all my back-to-school supplies, too. You know, pencils, paper, binoculars, and a camera with a telephoto lens. Now, if you'll excuse me, I have to go finish my first homework assignment, an essay called How I Spent My Summer Vacation at a Nudist Camp Hanging Around the Volleyball Nets.
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0: Z-Rock, 96.5, Valley's best rock. Oh, and we love the new rock. And that is new rock from a band called Butcher Babies. Love the name of the band, Butcher Babies from Los Angeles. The song is called Blame It on the Wind. Blame It on the Wind. Yeah, the wind did it. Butcher Babies, new rock on Z-Rock. Mojo working for you live till midnight on this Saturday night. A quick reminder that the LC Valley Youth Resource Center are going to be hosting their free 6th birthday open house coming up this Tuesday, August 18th. It'll start at noon, go till about 7 o'clock in the evening at 1633 10th Avenue in Lewiston. You're invited to come on down and tour the center, meet everybody behind the mission, and learn about its programs and enjoy some treats, some prizes, and birthday festivities. Everyone, even you, are welcome. No reservation is required. That's the LC Valley Youth Resource Center 6th birthday open house this coming Tuesday, the 18th. More details at KOZE.com. You and I, oh, we've got the new one from Linda Perry. Linda Perry from Four Non Blondes, her new song, Robert Plant, Switchfoot on the way.
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0: 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Linda Perry there, you might remember her from the band Four Non Blondes, singer-songwriter. A song is called Feathers in a Storm. 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

C-Rock 96.5, Valley's best rock. Oh, we love to see they're there. Song is called Tonight. And tonight is a Saturday night. Mojo working for you live till midnight. Coming up this hour, you and I are going to check out the new one from Foo Fighters. Yes, Foo Fighters are back with a new song. Oh, you got to love that. Also, new rock from a band called Story of the Year coming up this hour. We'll throw you some Poppy. Matchbox 20, Hailstorm, Tool, Kiss, Black Keys, Never Tell, Roxy Blue on the way, and your request at 208-746-1995. Let me know what you want to hear as we have a revolution. This is Drowning Pool. Song is called Revolution. Z-Rock, Valley's best rock.

0: 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Dave Grohl and Foo Fighters there. New song is called Window. That's new rock from the Foo Fighters. It's, of course, on Z-Rock.
1: Hello, I'm the general manager of this radio station. Recently, it's come to my attention that Labor Day is coming up. And what better way to celebrate labor than to labor, long and hard. So this Labor Day, my employees, or as I like to call them, my laborers, will be laboring, long and hard. Except for my secretary, who's pregnant, and who, if all goes according to schedule, will be going into labor. Which reminds me, women are always going into labor. Why don't they ever go into management? Now, if you'll excuse me, I've scheduled a Lamaze class with everyone in the station, and we all have to go practice our breathing. Woo, woo, woo, woo.
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1: 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A song is called End of You. Getting some help there from Amy Lee from Evanescence. It's Poppy and Amy Lee together on a Z-Rock Saturday night. Mojo with you all the way till midnight, which is quickly closing. Makes me very, very sad. 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For more details, go to KOZ.com. 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The band called Story of the Year. Their new song got Matchbox 20 and Black Keys coming up.
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0: 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That is a band called Story of the Year from St. Louis, Missouri. Song is called Disconnected. That's new from Story of the Year. That's new rock. It's on Z-Rock.
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Z-Rock, the Valley's best rock. Eyes of a Stranger, that's Queensryche. Off the phone lines on a Saturday night. Mojo here, you there. Rocking all the way up till 12 midnight, which is quickly approaching as we rock into the 11 o'clock hour. Coming up, we got new rock from Nickelback this hour. New rock from a band called Ninth Key. I think you'll really enjoy that. Also got Ozzy and Judas Priest together. Got some Metallica, Motley Crue, Bad Omens on the way. And your request at 208-746-1995. If I can find room, this is Nothing More. Song is called House of Sand. Nothing More on Z-Rock.

0: Z-Rock, the Valley's best rock and the best new rock. From Hannah, Alberta, Canada, that is Nickelback. The new song is called Rattle the Cage. That's the new one from Nickelback. It's on Z-Rock.
1: Hello, I'm the general manager of this radio station. Recently, it's come to my attention that Labor Day is coming up. And what better way to celebrate labor than to labor, long and hard. So this Labor Day, my employees, or as I like to call them, my laborers, will be laboring, long and hard. Except for my secretary, who's pregnant, and who, if all goes according to schedule, will be going into labor. Which reminds me, women are always going into labor. Why don't they ever go into management? Now, if you'll excuse me, I've scheduled a Lamaze class with everyone in the station, and we all have to go practice our breathing. Woo, woo, woo, woo.
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1: You faked it?
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0: Fake, fake, fake, fake.
1: I'm stunned. I'm shocked. How many times did you do this?
0: All the time.
1: All the time.
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0: Song is called Happy Feels Like. Ninth Key, that's new rock on a Saturday night, rock and roll weekend. Mojo just about out the door on a Saturday night. Quickly looking at our weather forecast, we're expecting partly cloudy skies overnight tonight, getting down to about 62 degrees for an overnight low. Patchy smoke and fog expected, cloudy skies expected tomorrow on Sunday. Still, we should get down to about 62 degrees for an overnight low, and tomorrow up to about 93 for a high temperature. Slight chance of more thunderstorms, that is. That would be nice. More rain, the better. Currently 70 degrees down by the river. That does it for this Mojo. Thanks for being there. Had a great time being here, and I'll yell at you again next rock and roll weekend. Yeah, oh sure. We got some Metallica that's coming up next.
1: Just like you, we get a lot of telemarketer calls here at Z-Rock, but this guy was nice.
2: Hi, this is Alex. 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
1: Great.
2: Oh, that's great. Glad to hear that.
1: Do you want me to give you money?
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0: miss Metal Meltdown, Friday nights at 9 with Rock and Rowdy. 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

0: ABC News, I'm Brian Clark. A rare hurricane's having a major impact on Hawaii, where it's been blamed for one death. Over a foot of rain's been reported, along with 80-mile-an-hour winds. ABC's Melissa Adan is on Oahu.
1: It is impressive when you're talking about those steep mountains and the volcanoes. That is where we could see the potential of mudslides and landslides, making it so dangerous just to get around this big island. That is why right now all flights here on the island are grounded.
0: There are over 100,000 power outages reported. Severe weather in Indiana's blamed for 6 deaths since Tuesday, and President Trump Saturday approved an emergency declaration that allows FEMA to coordinate disaster assistance efforts. Ukraine's launched one of its largest aerial attacks on Russia of the war. At least 6 people in Russia have been killed in the attack that used hundreds of drones. Authorities in Kentucky say one person was killed and 5 were shot in total at a park in Louisville Saturday night. This is ABC News.
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0: ABC News, I'm Brian Clark. Hurricane Lala did not make landfall on Hawaii's Big Island, but it is having a major impact. ABC's Melissa Adon is there.
1: Swollen rivers surging, at least one person dead.
2: This is a very serious storm.
1: The governor declaring a state of emergency and deploying 180 National Guardsmen across the islands. Airports in Hilo and Kona shut down. Ports and schools closed.
0: There are over 130,000 power outages. The state of Indiana is reporting more than 140,000 outages. Severe weather there has been blamed for at least six deaths since Tuesday. President Trump's authorized an emergency declaration. The Trump family crypto business received conditional approval to establish a bank charter. The top Democrat on the Senate Banking Committee, Elizabeth Warren, called it the most brazen act of self-dealing our financial system has ever seen. This is ABC News.
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0: ABC News. I'm Brian Clark. Lala's weakened to a tropical storm, and that means that all Hawaiian islands are now under a tropical storm warning. Lala's had a major impact, says ABC's Melissa Adan on Oahu.
1: The hurricane knocking out power for more than 100,000 homes and businesses overnight. Nearly 70% of the Big Island is in the dark right now, and a third of Maui County. Lala's eyewall brushed right up against the Big Island's southern tip, with wind gusts as high as 85 miles per hour, but not making landfall.
0: The storm blamed for at least one death in Hawaii. There are also more than six deaths in Indiana because of severe weather since Tuesday. President Trump authorized an emergency declaration. Authorities in the San Francisco Bay Area arrested two people and found more than 80 pounds of stolen mail. They also discovered among the mail checks, credit cards, and personal information, along with suspected drugs. This is ABC News.
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1: Greetings, we're here to discuss one word, two syllables, goddess. 45 years ago, Stevie Nicks stepped out on her own with Belladonna. And she didn't just make a solo album. Oh, no.

she assembled what sounded like a Rock and Roll Hall of Fame all-star band. Jimmy Iovine, her first and only choice for producer, brought together, get this, Tom Petty, Don Henley, Don Felder, Roy Bittan, Ben Montench, Waddy Wachtel, Lee Sklar, Russ Kunkel, and Davy Johnstone. And instead of spending months building songs piece by piece like Fleetwood Mac did, Jimmy Iovine had everyone playing together in the same room, capturing live performances as they happened. And between takes, Stevie and her longtime background singers, Lori Petty and Sharon Ceylani, would break into three-part harmonies just for the fun of it, giving the sessions more of a house party vibe than a recording studio. The result? A number one album and a couple of the greatest duets of the 80s. Again, one word, two syllables, goddess. I'm Nick Carter. Welcome to Stevie Nicks Off the Record. And starting us off, one of those aforementioned duets from the Belladonna album. This is Stevie Nicks with Don Henley. You know, the one from the Eagles, Leather and Lace.

0: Long before Stevie Nicks' Belladonna album and Fleetwood Mac's history-making Rumors, Stevie Nicks and Lindsey Buckingham were just another struggling duo chasing a dream. But one concert changed everything. Here's Stevie Nicks.
1: We opened for many, many big groups. We opened for Janis Joplin. I got to sit on the side of the stage and watch her do an hour and a half show.

0: I only saw her once. And I certainly, when I saw her, I was like, first of all, she was angry because the band that was on stayed on too long. So she like stomped out into the middle of the stage and said, "Get off my stage," basically is what she said. And she was saying this way above the really loud band that was playing. And you could totally hear her. And I didn't even know who she was at that point. I was like, who is this chick that's out there like screaming at all these people? And so then she disappears. They get off her stage immediately. And 20 minutes later, on she comes. And Janis was not a beautiful girl. But I'll tell you something. So much for beauty, because she walked out on that stage and was so beautiful and graceful and sang so beautifully and just had the whole audience in the palm of her little hand. That's what I said I'm taking away from this. I am going to take away how she treats her audience and what she gives to them that they give back to her. That's what I'm going to learn from Janis Joplin.
1: And as for Stevie's and Lindsay's harmonies, those were inspired by another famous duo.
0: When Lindsay and I started singing, we went after the Everly Brothers thing, because that's another huge influence on us. And to sing like Don and Phil, to have that amazing ability to be one voice with two voices. And then when we joined Fleetwood Mac, it was like, yay, Crosby, Stills, and Nash. Because now it's Christine and Lindsay and Stevie. So now we are ceasing to be a duo and we are beginning to be a trio. And that's what, you know, I mean, to me, in my mind, the three-part harmony of Fleetwood Mac with between Christine, Lindsay, and me is really what made, besides the really good songs, is what made Fleetwood Mac. But, you know, the whole harmony thing was not their main thing. So it became the main thing in Fleetwood Mac. And the thing that I think, personally, I think that's what people will remember about Fleetwood Mac in years to come is those three people singing those songs.
2: Yeah.

0: By 1981, Stevie Nicks had a problem. She was writing more great songs than Fleetwood Mac could fit on an album. So, when the band hit pause for the Tusk tour, she didn't wait around. Her then-boyfriend made one key introduction, and Belladonna was off and running. Here's Stevie.
1: When you think about the fact that when Lindsay and I joined Fleetwood Mac, we had a trunk of songs that we'd been writing since 1970. We'd been in a band together since 1968, so we'd been writing all that time. So by the time we got to 1980, 5 years of being in Fleetwood Mac, and Fleetwood Mac, Rumors, and then into Tusk, it was like I was starting to get that, well, I don't really need to ever bother to write another song again because I've already got so many damn songs, and how many relationships can I have and keep writing about before I just drop dead? So, you know, I was going out with Paul Fishkin, who was the president of a record company named Modern Records, which was this great little, you know, boutique record company. Well, actually, he was in Bearsville Records, and he started this record company called Modern, and started with my record. And he said to me, along with he introduced me to Jimmy Iovine and to Doug Morris, and they all said to me, "Listen, you can have both. You want to do a solo record because you have all these songs. You're not interested in breaking up your band." And I wasn't. Mm-hmm. You're not interested in leaving Fleetwood Mac. You're interested in getting a vehicle to put out some of these really great songs that you're writing. And we want you to have a reason to continue to write these songs. So they assured me in the sweetest of ways that I could have both. Mm-hmm. So that's why I felt secure enough to not risk Fleetwood Mac by doing this. And Fleetwood Mac wasn't that knocked out about it. But I think that they understand, because I told them every other day, "Listen, this is just a way for me to get some other songs out, you know, and so please don't be worried about it. I'm not leaving. I'm not ever going to leave. So, you know, it's okay. This is just something else for me to do. So I do a solo record. You take a vacation."

0: Stevie Nicks, of course, doing Blue Lamp. It was recorded during the Belladonna Sessions in 1981, but it didn't make the final cut of the album. Instead, it was released later that year on the soundtrack to the animated film Heavy Metal. Have you seen it? Ooh, it's trippy. Anyway, I'm Nick Carter. Coming up off the record, another Stevie duet. It's the story of Stevie Nicks, the honorary heartbreaker.
1: 2 hours ago, Kyle arrived at the bar.
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4: Hey-o, Nick Carter rolling through Stevie Nicks off the record. So, pretty hard to believe, but Edge of 17, you know, one of Stevie's signature songs and one that pretty much closes out her live shows to this day, did not, I say again, did not even break the top 10 when it was released in early 1982 as the third single from Belladonna. No, it stalled out at number 11. I say conspiracy! Here's Stevie with the story of Edge of 17.
5: Jane Petty. I said something about when Tom and Jane met, and she said something to the effect of, it was on the age of, and she's Southern now, so she talks like that, I said, on the age of 17, and I thought she said, I met him on the edge of 17. I mean, that totally inspired the actual first, I mean, the chorus, I mean, the whole, you know, what inspired the song was John Lennon getting shot. So as I started to write it, I hadn't come up with the somewhere on the edge of 17. I haven't come back with that yet. Because the first verse, he was no more than a baby then, that was a little bit about Tom and her. It was basically inspired by what happened to John Lennon. But then, you know, you can't just write verse after verse after verse about a guy that you didn't know. So, you know, the fact was he got killed and it was a bummer. And I'm a rock star and I don't want somebody to shoot me. So it's like, you know, so all of us were a little upset about that. But past that, all the songs that you write, you know, are about a lot of people. That first verse was kind of about he was no more than a baby then. He seemed brokenhearted, something within. And the first time that she saw him, and that's what she told me, the first time she saw that she laid eyes on him, that was it. He was hers. So that was great, you know. So, and then I, you know, as I went on, then by the time it got to the last verse, then it was about John Lennon.

0: Edge of 17 may have come from Tom Petty's then-wife, Jane, but it wasn't purely accidental. When it came to making the Belladonna album, Stevie Nicks herself said the Petty influence was deliberately all over that album.
1: That's why I told Paul Fishkin, I said, well, if I'm going to do a record, then I want it to be very Tom Petty-esque. Since I probably can't get Tom Petty to produce it because he's busy, then the next best thing is get Tom Petty's producer. And that's when I met Jimmy. And it's like, if I wasn't in Fleetwood Mac, I would be like picketing in front of Tom's house every day. Just please let me join your band. And the fact is that I did kind of shove my way into their band and into their hearts because I love them so much. And, you know, people can turn away from a lot of things, but they cannot turn away from love. I loved them so much, and I loved all of them so much that they just couldn't get rid of me.
0: As for Stop Dragging My Heart Around, the duet she sings with Tom Petty, the golden ear Jimmy Iovine is the one who told her about the song and insisted it be the first single released from Belladonna.
1: He said, I'm finishing up a record with Tom. So I said, okay, well, I can wait. That's fine. And when we really started talking about doing the record and really planning it, he said to me, there's a song that Tom thinks would be great for you. It's called Stop Dragging My Heart Around. He's already recorded it, so it's already done. All you have to do is a vocal on it. And I think, Stevie, that this is your single. And I think on your first solo record, we better have a great single. And this is it. So only because it was Tom Petty was my ego, you know, down enough to say, like, all right, I'll do somebody else's song on my first solo record. Because I have like 60 songs that I'm trying to put on this record, and now you're telling me it's going to be 59 songs. But I could just see the look in his eyes. It was like, no, listen, this is what's happening. You need to do this song. And he was totally right. I mean, without Stop Dragging My Heart Around, I don't know. It's very, very possible that that record might have just done okay. And then I wouldn't have continued with the solo career. I would have went right back to Fleetwood Mac, and I would have said, well, I tried it. Didn't work that well. So I'm done.

0: honorary heartbreaker Stevie Nicks and Tom Petty. At Stop Dragging My Heart Around, I'm Nick Carter. This is Off the Record. And coming up next, the Stevie Nicks and Prince studio experience.
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5: This is Off the Record. I'm Nick Carter, and Stevie Nicks wasted no time following up Belladonna. As soon as Fleetwood Mac wrapped the Mirage Tour, she headed back into the studio to record The Wild Heart. Now, that album was fueled by heartbreak after the loss of her best friend, Robin Anderson, and a little sprinkling of Prince magic on Stand Back.
1: Okay, Stand Back came into being. I've only been married once, and it was only like for 3 months, so we don't really count it. So I get married at my house in the Palisades, and I'm driving to Santa Barbara, to Ojai, to San Ysidro Ranch. And so, you know, it's an hour and a half, 2 hour drive. And on comes Little Red Corvette. And my husband is a big music guy, too. He worked for Warner Brothers. And I'm like, humming along, and I'm going like, what is this song? And he goes, it's a song called Little Red Corvette. And all of a sudden, out of nowhere, I'm singing along. I'm going, no one looked as I walked by. Stand back, stand back. Little Red Corvette. And I'm like, Kim, pull over. We need to buy a tape recorder because I need to record this. And so we do. You know, we careen off the freeway into to find a radio record shop or something. And we go in and we buy a little tape recorder. And then we get back on the road and we go to the San Ysidro Ranch. And we stay up, and I'm not kidding, all night long. Because we get the song. I'm basically using Prince's instrumental melody. And I'm singing along. And what I'm singing along is very, very different than what he's singing. I'm singing in and out of all of the holes. Where he's up, little red Corvette, in the middle of my room, I did not hear from you. So we record it. And I go back to Los Angeles, and I go in to record this song. And I call Prince, and I say, so this is what happened. I heard your song. I loved it. And I wrote a song along to it. So I know that 50% of it is yours. And what are you doing later? Because we're here at Sunset Sound, and do you have any interest in coming down and hearing it? Never in a million years thinking that he would say yes. And he said, yeah, I'll be right down. So Prince came in, and he walks over. There's an OB-8 keyboard setup. He walks over, and he goes like, 16th notes, right? And we're just like, oh, my God, that is the coolest thing we've ever heard. And then he goes in the middle on the stand backs. He goes, takes him an hour. He gives me a little, you know, a little I don't really know you hug, and he's gone. That was it. And it was basically done and recorded the next day. It was finished.

0: still slaps to this day, as the kids like to say. That's Stand Back from Stevie Nicks' second solo album, The Wild Heart. Stevie said she never got to play that on any stage with Prince, and if he had still been with us, she would have asked him to join her on stage at the Rock Hall induction ceremony to perform it live with her. Yeah, I can guarantee you he would have said no, because he was brilliant, but he was weird about that stuff too. Anyway, I'm Nick Carter. Coming up off the record, Stevie shares her other creative outlets, the ones that don't necessarily involve music. Plus, Stevie Nicks takes on Led Zeppelin. What? That's next.
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10: 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Oi, you're listening to Stevie Nicks Off the Record, you lucky sod. I don't know why I'm doing a British accent. I'm not British. I'm Nick Carter. And Stevie played a few select dates this spring. And while she doesn't currently have anything else scheduled this year, it's likely she's getting ready for an interesting 2027 with Fleetwood Mac. Well, it's the 50th anniversary of Rumours, and the long-awaited Fleetwood Mac documentary directed by Frank Marshall is also due for release. And while none of the surviving members have mentioned the actual words Fleetwood Mac tour, don't be surprised if dates are announced. Until then, Stevie has plenty of other projects to keep her busy.
11: In the last couple of years, I'm hardly ever, I don't even get a vacation, so I'm pretty much singing all the time. When we're not actually on tour, we do a lot of corporate shows, a lot of business shows, benefits. You know, it seems that we haven't stopped for a long time. When I'm really home doing nothing, which is never, you know, I want to do a movie of the stories of Rhiannon, and that's like a Hobbit movie, so that's a 10-year project, but that's something that I would really love to do, and I have an animated film idea, a cartoon idea. So it's like I have a lot of stuff that if I ever get a break that I would really love to do. I also draw and paint, and I seriously draw and paint. It's like I have about, since I started in 1980, I probably have 40 pieces, you know, that are big. And so it's like that's what I do when I need to calm down. I draw, because that takes me out of this world and puts me into another world. And that's really the only thing that undoes me from the music business and puts me into another thing. If I'm working on a drawing that I'm really so into that the TV can be on and I don't know what's on the television, or you can be in the room with me and I'm not really paying any attention to you. So that is, I think that I didn't start that until 1980, and that was just like a gift. I lost a friend from leukemia, and when she died, that's when I started to draw. Why, I don't even know, just because I wanted to leave her little drawings when I'd go out to see her at the City of Hope. And so it's like, and then after she was gone, I just stayed doing that, and it has become my saving grace. It's like taking a tranquilizer, which of course I can't possibly ever do again. But the drawing is like that, you know, it just completely mellows me out. And I feel like that was her gift to me when she left. So that's really what I do when I'm not doing anything.

0: Landslide. I wonder if that's the song Stevie Nicks performed at Taylor Swift and Travis Kelce's wedding. I wouldn't be surprised. It's always on Stevie's set list for every performance. And this next one used to close out all of her solo tour dates, though she seems to have dropped it from the set in the last year or so. I don't know why. I'm talking about Led Zeppelin's Rock and Roll. Here's Stevie.
1: Led Zeppelin came into my life when I was at college at San Jose State in 1968, 69, 70, 71. So I remember walking down the streets of San Jose, and in every apartment, fraternity, sorority, you know, every living area for kids, Led Zeppelin was just blasting out of every window. I mean, that was another, you know, Led Zeppelin, Tom Petty. Even then, the Eagles. I mean, it was like that was everywhere in the college thing. And it was always my dream to do a Led Zeppelin song. And I didn't ever, I was always a little afraid to try to interpret that. And then finally, I said, why am I afraid to interpret Led Zeppelin? They're not going to care. So why not give it a try? So I just said to Waddy, I said, I want to do It's Been a Long Time Since I Rock and Roll. And he goes, you mean da-da-da-da-da-da-da? And I said, yeah, that one. He said, cool, great, we can play that. And we did it, and I think we lowered the key like one thing, because Robert nor me, neither of us could sing it in the key that he originally did it. But I'm still doing it pretty high. And you know what? It's easy. It's an easy song to sing. It's so full of energy and memories, and, you know, and I put my top hat and my feathers on, and when that hat goes on, it's like the whole audience goes, oh. And every night when I do it, I just love it. You know, sometimes I go, well, should I change the... And I'm going like, no, I'm not ready to give up this Led Zeppelin song yet. So it's absolutely still in the set. But it's a moment. And I think it brings Led Zeppelin back. It brings them... They're right there on the stage with me. And I told Jimmy Page that. I said, you know, when I put that hat on and I start singing that song, I just breathe and I just take it all in, you know. And so what I put out, I think, is as much of you guys and your spirit as I can possibly summon into my little girl's body.

Stevie Nicks doing her best Led Zeppelin impression. That's rock and roll. 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Very rock and roll, those guys. 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They got everything, man. Off the Record was written and produced by Stacey Parra, who's also very rock and roll. Production and engineering by Brett Abbott. He's the king of rock and roll. I'm Nick Carter. I rock and sometimes roll. Follow me on X and on Instagram and on Threads when I figure out how to work that. At the Notorious N.I.K. We'll see you next time. Off the Record.

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10: 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Al Michaels asked if you believe in miracles at the Winter Olympics.
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5: 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America couldn't stop asking who shot JR, and Van Halen released their third album, Women and Children First. It's 1980 on

0: album Crimes of Passion. Also checking in, Joe Walsh from the Urban Cowboys soundtrack with All Night Long. Bob Seger and Van Halen kicked off the set. That wraps up our trip through 1980. But hang in there, we got another hour ready to roll when Flashback returns.
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Bryan Adams with Run to You, the number one song in America this week in 1985. And in 1974, the Eagles released James Dean, the second single from the album On the Border.

0: And finally, in 1999, all four original members of KISS appeared in Los Angeles to unveil their star on the Hollywood Walk of Fame. 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

my friends. I'm Ian Anderson of Jethro Tull, and you're listening to Rock and Roll's Greatest. And don't forget, the flute is a heavy metal instrument.

0: birthday this week. And Australia's In Excess, featuring founding member and lead guitarist Tim Farriss, who's turning 69 this week.
1: Hi, this is Tim Farriss, and I'm from In Excess. I want you to stay tuned

0: And finally, a big happy 78th birthday to Rock and Roll Hall of Famer Tom Johnston, co-founder and vocalist of the Doobie Brothers. When we come back, we'll revisit the legendary Woodstock Festival next on Flashback.
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9: The poster promised 3 days of peace and music, but Woodstock's impact reached far beyond those 3 days. For the 400,000 fans who attended, the festival became legendary, thanks in part to the film that immortalized it, and the artists who played it became stars. This week in 1969, Santana was one of those breakout acts rocketing to fame with a fiery 45-minute set at Woodstock.

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1: I don't remember much about Woodstock. I remember Creedence Clearwater sounding very, very good and very together. They went on early. It kind of got a bit frayed at the edges after that. And I don't remember our performance at all. I really don't. The only thing I remember about it was the sun coming up when I sang See Me Feel Me. And I thought, bloody hell, that's a good lighting effect.

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0: the 20th season of Sprint Boat Racing at Webb Slough in beautiful St. John, Washington. Saturday, August 29th. 4 days of camping leads up to the fastest sprint boats in America. 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